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3: Units and resource owners designated the following code words are activated for an SAF open mobilization and civil resource requisition exercise. Firm hold. Lone Ranger. Firework. Business World. All personnel mobilized are to report to the mobilization centers immediately. Civil resource owners are to report to the equipment marshalling areas with your equipment immediately.
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1: Units and resource owners designated the following code words are activated for an SAF open mobilization and civil resource requisition exercise. 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Lone Ranger. 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All personnel mobilized are to report to the mobilization centers immediately. Civil resource owners are to report to the equipment marshalling areas with your equipment immediately.
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0: Units and resource owners designated the following code words are activated for an SAF open mobilization and civil resource requisition exercise. Firm Hold, Lone Ranger, Firework, Business World. All personnel mobilized are to report to the mobilization centers immediately. Civil resource owners are to report to the equipment marshalling areas with your equipment immediately.
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More clarity, more perspective, more stories that connect your world. 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

0: 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Firm Hold, Lone Ranger, Firework, Business World. All personnel mobilized are to report to the mobilization centers immediately. Civil resource owners are to report to the equipment marshalling areas with your equipment immediately.
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0: Why is the month of May considered the Star Wars month? There are a few reasons, but I'll give you three. One, May 4th is dubbed as Star Wars Day, a pun on May the 4th be with you. Now, there's a story of how this phrase came about. It has something to do with the British Prime Minister. I'll tell you all about that in just a bit. Two, the creator of Star Wars, George Lucas, will turn 82 on May the 14th. And three, a new story of Mandalorian and Grogu will be released on the big screen after a very successful run as a series on Disney+. Now, if you haven't watched any of the Star Wars films or series, by the end of this show, you might just be very curious to watch at least one. If you're already a Star Wars fan, well, welcome on board as the Force is strong with you. So the phrase, May the 4th be with you, is

0: used by Star Wars fans, sending digital posters, pictures on Instagram, TikTok, Facebook, SMS, WhatsApp, etc., etc., etc., to friends and family all over the world, or should I say, all over the galaxy, on the 4th of May. It is estimated that over 150 billion messages are sent on this day over the various platforms. Now, there's something you might not know about me. I studied advertising and marketing, and as someone who studied in this field, I would take advantage of the reach this day offers. So, how did the phrase "May the 4th be with you" come about? As you may already know, Star Wars is an epic space film written and directed by George Lucas. It premiered in 1977 and became an instant cult classic. 2 years after the release of Star Wars, the phrase "May the 4th be with you" was first used by Margaret Thatcher's political party to congratulate her on her election on, you guessed it, May the 4th, 1979. The phrase quickly caught on, and every Star Wars fan would greet each other on this day by sending each other messages on social media. The first celebration of May 4th took place much later, though, at the Toronto Underground Cinema in 2001. This first official Star Wars Day's festivities included a costume contest and a movie marathon. Now, I can imagine the theatre filled with fans in their costumes. Now, speaking of costumes, recently Craig, one of my sons, who dressed up as an X-Wing pilot, attended a Comic-Con in Calgary, Canada, and he got my collection of books of Heir to the Empire, Dark Force Rising, and The Last Command by Timothy Zahn signed. Yep, signed by Timothy Zahn. And it's the first editions that I have. I wonder what they are going to be worth 10 or 20 years from now, especially with the autograph on them. Not that I'm going to sell them. So, you can see how this brainchild of George Lucas has an impact on the world besides filmmaking, because even political figures jumped on its success and reach. For example, the US President Ronald Reagan administration's strategic defense program was nicknamed Star Wars. Even President Barack Obama used the phrase Jedi Mind Meld in 2013.
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0: And since we are on Money FM, let's do some figures here. George Lucas sold Lucasfilm to the Walt Disney Company on October the 30th, 2012, for approximately $4.05 billion. The deal was a combination of cash and stock, giving Disney ownership of the Star Wars franchise, including Indiana Jones and Industrial Light and Magic, you know, George Lucas's visual effects company. Now, because George Lucas accepted stock as part of the deal, he became one of Disney's largest individual shareholders at the time. So he's still raking in a lot of money from the franchise, although it doesn't belong to him anymore. And good for him, because before Star Wars, no studio believed in this young man with a great vision. Even 20th Century Fox, which took a chance on George Lucas and his story, wasn't overly confident that Star Wars would do so well. That's why they handed him all the rights to the film as well as merchandising rights when he asked for them. I could see the rest of the studios kicking themselves for not believing in George Lucas. 16 years after the epic trilogy, George Lucas released prequels to Star Wars. The trilogy was released from 1999 to 2005. That didn't quite go down well with the older fans of Star Wars, especially with the introduction of the character Jar Jar Binks. However, the prequels did gain some younger fans, and that was George Lucas's aim. I don't think he cared about the backlash he received, because the prequels not only won new younger fans, but also women because of the romance in the film. Although it launched the careers of some of the actors, it also harmed some who played the main roles. But we won't go into that today. Now, after Disney acquired Star Wars, they started working on the sequels. And in 2015, Star Wars saw a new saga come to life. The fire reignited with The Force Awakens, and the new saga promised to deliver fans everything they wanted. That same year, in 2015, in celebration of Star Wars Day, the crew on the International Space Station watched the films. Yes, Star Wars was watched in outer space. Disney really delivered and did what they did best. They took a franchise and made it incredible again. And with that came a follow-up of series, like The Mandalorian and other Star Wars series. Some were hits, while others were misses. Coming up, the music of John Williams and what effect it had on the franchise. And I'll give you some tips on how to hold a Star Wars networking party for both adults and children.
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0: Units and resource owners designated the following code words are activated for an SAF open mobilization and civil resource requisition exercise. Firm Hold, Lone Ranger, Firework, Business World. All personnel mobilized are to report to the mobilization centers immediately. Civil resource owners are to report to the equipment marshalling areas with your equipment immediately.
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2: The Star Wars theme by John Williams is an iconic theme. It sets up how a Star Wars film normally starts. The screen is dark. And then, all of a sudden, the theme bursts out as if it is catapulting the audience into a galaxy far, far away. And we see the text scroll into space as it gets smaller and smaller. The music of John Williams made Star Wars an even bigger film. It gave it structure, stitched the scenes together, and brought out the emotions within us. There were themes within the movie itself. I'll give you some examples, like the Princess Leia theme.

Ah, the Princess Leia theme somehow makes me feel calm and collected. While the Mos Eisley's Cantina has that jazz groove.

The Imperial March, which sometimes has the appearance of Darth Vader, is so menacing. The underwater journey to Ota Ganga is so magical. From The Force Awakens, Rey's theme is so catchy that you can hum along. Bum-ba-da-bum, bum-ba-da-bum, bum-bum-ba-da-bum, bum-ba-da-bum-bum.

And the Duel of the Fates, where we see Darth Maul fight against Obi-Wan and Qui-Gon, is exciting. Now, if you have the soundtrack with you, or, you know, listen to it on a music streaming service, here's my advice. Don't play the song while you're driving, as it'll only make you unconsciously drive faster and faster. Trust me, it happened to me, and I received a speeding ticket.

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1: I once organized a Star Wars party on May the 4th for some of my friends who were fans, as well as for those who had no clue about Star Wars. So, if you're planning a networking theme party, maybe you can get some tips on what we did. You see, my friends brought some of their memorabilia, and together with mine, we had a small exhibition, labeling them and placing them on tables all around. There was also Star Wars food. We had Princess Leia bagels, Chewy cookies, some chips and crackers shaped like TIE fighters, and we had a Millennium Falcon-shaped pizza. We also had Star Wars cocktails and mocktails in the colors of red, green, blue, purple even. At the end of the night, we started screening Star Wars Episode 4, A New Hope. For those who wanted to stay longer, they continued watching the rest of the movies. Some people didn't want to watch any of the movies as they just wanted to network. And that's great. Now, this networking party brought people who had the same interest together. And for those who were not into Star Wars, it introduced them to new friends that they wouldn't normally hang out with. You don't need a Star Wars-themed networking party to get people together. But it makes a good excuse to bring people together. If you own a restaurant or a pub, well, why not introduce a Star Wars dish or drink and maybe give a 10% discount to those who show up in costumes? If you're a parent or own a children's party business, imagine a piñata Death Star. You can also serve blue milk, and for those who are lactose intolerant, blue soybean milk, or as we say in Singapore, tau hui tui. Of course, you must have a Star Wars cake. Star Wars, love it or hate it, is a movie franchise that has stood the test of time because of its story. And there are many spin-off stories in books and other media like video games. And there are many non-fiction books that compare the many religions like Buddhism, Hinduism and Christianity to Star Wars as well. Today, 49 years later, I can't imagine the celebrations next year. Anyway, today, 49 years later, Star Wars remains one of the most financially successful and talked about films of all time. Disney will make sure the franchise is never left to rest again. They will continue to churn out Star Wars movies and TV series. It will continue to spill over into the Disney theme parks, you know, with all the Star Wars rides and live shows, which will only make the movie larger than life. Well, it is already larger than life. Now, I wish Singapore had a Disney theme park in Sentosa instead of Universal Studios. Now, why do I say this? Because Disney is more family-friendly. I'm Colin. Have a great weekend. Thank you for tuning in, and may the 4th be with you this Monday. The Force is strong with the following Jedi. Corey Gomez for the opening theme of Movie Magic. Jessica Lee and Tay for their administrative work. Zayul Raushan, the assistant program director and host of Sports Minutes, and Loretta Lopez, head of digital audio and senior program director of Money FM 89.3.

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0: Units and resource owners designated the following code words are activated for an SAF open mobilization and civil resource requisition exercise. Firm Hold, Lone Ranger, Firework, Business World. All personnel mobilized are to report to the mobilization centers immediately. Civil resource owners are to report to the equipment marshalling areas with your equipment immediately.
1: You already turn to us for what matters. Now expect even more. More clarity, more perspective, more stories that connect your world. 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

0: Units and resource owners designated the following code words are activated for an SAF open mobilization and civil resource requisition exercise. Firm Hold, Lone Ranger, Firework, Business World. All personnel mobilized are to report to the mobilization centers immediately. Civil resource owners are to report to the equipment marshalling areas with your equipment immediately.
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1: Units and resource owners designated the following code words are activated for an SAF open mobilization and civil resource requisition exercise. Firm hold, Lone Ranger, Firework, Business World. All personnel mobilized are to report to the mobilization centers immediately. Civil resource owners are to report to the equipment marshalling areas with your equipment immediately.

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0: 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Stay ahead.

0: Units and resource owners designated the following code words are activated for an SAF open mobilization and civil resource requisition exercise. Firm Hold, Lone Ranger, Firework, Business World. All personnel mobilized are to report to the mobilization centers immediately. Civil resource owners are to report to the equipment marshalling areas with your equipment immediately.
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0: Units and resource owners designated the following code words are activated for an SAF open mobilization and civil resource requisition exercise. Firm Hold, Lone Ranger, Firework, Business World. All personnel mobilized are to report to the mobilization centers immediately. Civil resource owners are to report to the equipment marshalling areas with your equipment immediately.
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2: These are your news headlines. I'm Shilpa Sheets. More than 54,000 people have redeemed over $1.8 million in MediShield Life premium discounts under a three-year pilot promoting healthier lifestyles. Launched last September, the scheme lets citizens and PRs aged 40 and above convert health points from the Health Promotion Board's Healthy 365 app into discounts. Most users earned points through exercise, diet, and sleep programs. Rewards are also available for enrolling with a Healthier SG clinic, completing the first health plan consultation, and donating blood, with discounts capped at $580 a year. Discounts are automatically applied at renewal, and the pilot will be reviewed after completion. A signalling fault disrupted train services on the Thompson East Coast Line for several hours yesterday morning. According to the Land Transport Authority, the issue began just before 6 a.m. between Stevens and Caldecott stations. This escalated into a complete halt in services across the entire line for about half an hour until about 8:45 a.m. Service gradually resumed, with operations back to normal by 1:15 p.m. SMRT says the fault followed overnight signalling tests. Free bus services were offered during the disruption as engineers worked to resolve the issue. Construction work at Chong Pang City has been suspended after a metal bar fell through the roof of a nearby HDB block. The Singapore Land Authority said the incident happened on Saturday during dismantling works, damaging part of the roof of Block 103 Yishun Ring Road. It confirmed that the roof structure remains safe, with affected areas cordoned off as a precaution and rectification works to be carried out soon. There were no injuries and no damage to flat interiors. A stop work order has been issued while authorities determine the cause of the incident. Iran's Revolutionary Guards has warned the U.S. must choose between an impossible military operation or a bad deal with Tehran, as tensions continue over the Strait of Hormuz. Peace talks have stalled since a ceasefire on April 8th, with both sides restricting maritime traffic through the key waterway. The Guards said the decision window for Washington has narrowed. It has set a one-month deadline for negotiations to reopen the strait and end the war in Iran and Lebanon, citing shifting positions from China, Russia, and Europe. U.S. President Donald Trump said he would review Iran's latest proposal, but expressed doubts it would be acceptable. The U.S. Pentagon's decision to withdraw 5,000 U.S. troops from Germany has triggered concerns from NATO as well as allies at home. U.S. President Donald Trump said more cuts could follow, while dropping an earlier plan to deploy long-range missiles to Germany following a rift over the Iran war and tariff tensions. German Defense Minister Boris Pistorius said the reduction was expected and urged Europe to strengthen its security. Poland is seeking assurances of continued U.S. support on NATO's eastern flank amid the ongoing Russia-Ukraine war. Meanwhile, top Republican lawmakers warned that reducing America's presence in Europe risked undermining deterrence against Russia.
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3: And looking at the weather, we do have thundery showers to look forward to once again today, this Monday, over many areas in the afternoon. So grab your umbrellas on the way out. 25 degree lows, 34 degree highs are the temperatures for today.
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5: Good morning, Singapore. There's been a vehicle breakdown on the PIE towards Changi after Pasir Laba. Avoid lane 4. Another vehicle breakdown on Marina Coastal Expressway towards the AYE after Central Boulevard. Avoid lane 6. That's your traffic, and this is Money FM 89.3.
0: We'll be right back. 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Wake up to the stories shaping Singapore and have your say. 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
3: 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Great to have you with us on the very first day of our brand new show. It's good. Neil Humphreys.
5: 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And Audrey Seek.
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5: 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Let's Talk Singapore.
3: 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Say what you want to say before you start the day.
5: Yes, indeed. Now, I want to thank all of our wonderful listeners who join me on Fridays and Saturdays for making this possible. So now we've brought over the interactive format to the morning breakfast show as well. We want your comments every single day. And when I mean your comments, I mean everybody's comments, not just my mother's.
3: That's right.
5: Who is listening from England right now.
3: That's so nice.
5: So I know we have one listener guaranteed, but we want more. So WhatsApp us throughout the show, 8855-0893. We have got segments for each and every one of you. We want to make this the most interactive show in Singapore.
3: Yes. So if you've been with us through the early mornings, we love having you back with us as well. It's a different vibe, but we still have all the stuff that you love, plus more polarizing topics we're going to be talking about today, Neil, and every day stories that matter to you. The only difference is that you're going to be chiming in a lot more. And we do have a lot of very exciting things planned. Breakfast Bites is still here to stay. It was a hot favorite of the, you know, previous breakfast show. It's going to start every day to kickstart the show, but we do have some new segments to introduce to all of you.
5: Audrey, Breakfast Bites is the only reason I agreed to do this show.
3: Oh,
5: it was
3: lies.
5: In my contract. It was lies. I'm lying to you. It's, what is it, 6:08? And I'm already lying to you. Start
3: okay.
5: As we mean to go on.
3: Yes, yeah.
5: No, I love Breakfast Bites. That'll kick things off as interactive as possible. And then We Are Family. It's a brand new segment because I've done this every day. Audrey has done it herself. I want you in your cars, going to schools, doing the drop-off, sitting in traffic, moaning about that security guard. We know what you're doing. Every morning on the school drop-off, we're talking family. That's parents, grandparents, kids, teenagers, babies. We're going to tackle family issues for the families driving to school, driving to work every single morning.
3: That's right. That's at 6:40 a.m. So it's calling everyone with families, which is basically everybody. We're going to be focusing on everything going on in your home, kids, raising a family. Maybe you have elderly parents, our family policies, maybe all the things that impact home life. That's going to be when we're going to be talking about it. Yeah,
5: exactly. And then at 7:10, the final score. And don't turn off the radio. I'm talking to my wife right now.
3: Mm-hmm.
5: It's not a boring football segment. It's general sports issues that affect you, every Singaporean listening to this show. We're going to get you just before you drop your kids off at school. So we're talking again, family issues, broad Singaporean issues, the latest sports news will come to you live every morning, 7:10 a.m. That's the final score.
3: Keep fighting the good fight, Neil.
5: I will. I'm not giving up.
3: I'm going to try to pay attention.
5: Please do. My mission, I've only got one mission, is to keep Audrey awake.
3: Okay.
5: Through the sports segment. If okay. I've done that, then I can work on my wife.
3: Wonderful. We also have Talk of the Town at 7:45. And that is basically where we talk about topics that have been trending. Any of the big stories that hit the maybe the front pages of the Straits Times, that's when we'll be talking about that.
5: Yeah, we've got a fabulous interview today, actually. We're very car-themed today.
3: Yes,
5: car
3: that's right.
5: Themed. So when we do Talk of the Town later, we will be saying the very tough question, which is, are Singaporean drivers, road users, more discourteous than ever? And also, can we realistically move towards a car light society?
3: Yeah.
5: Which then what we will do is each interview we do every morning will segue. That's a radio word.
3: That
5: segue.
3: Is.
5: That's a radio would word.
3: Transition into, lead into.
5: Yes, yes. We'll segue
3: flow
5: from Talk of the Town
3: yeah
5: into Singapore Unfiltered.
3: I think that's your favorite segment, right?
5: It is. These are issues determined by you. The biggest Singaporean issues of the day we will discuss with you. We're going to give away move towards a car light society.
3: Yeah.
5: Which then what we will do is each

0: every single day.
1: Woo!
0: To our best callers, our best commenters, this is your segment. You're going to drive this segment. And please do send in your comments. Otherwise, it's just Audrey and I looking at each other for an hour. It's going to get really, really awkward really quickly.
1: Yeah.
0: It's driven by you. The most topical issues of the day. Best comments, win prizes every day.
1: Neil is like, don't make me look at Audrey. At least let me look at the phone.
0: Well, I used to look at Glenn and Dan, so I'm already stepping up.
1: Okay.
0: I'm already stepping up.
1: Yes, but of course, that is Singapore Unfiltered, but we want to hear from you throughout the entire morning. 8855-0893. We will be giving constant shout outs on the air. And of course, Singapore Unfiltered will be the main bulk of the 8 to 9 a.m. hour. Mm. And we'll just be, you know, we'll pitch you a topic and we're just going to be chatting about it throughout the entire hour. We're going to be reading out what you have to say and maybe have you guys on air as well.
0: Yep, that's Monday, Wednesday and Friday. Now, Tuesday and Thursday, I love this one. Singapore Unboxed.
1: Unboxed.
0: Shamelessly stealing from the young kids of today who are doing the blind box phenomenons online. That's what we'll be doing every Tuesday and Thursday. New show in town, new car launch, new property launch, new restaurant, new theatre play, whatever it is, we'll be talking about that. But we will be teasing it layer by layer as we unbox it step by step. And we want you to guess what we're talking about each day. Get it correct. Again, a freebie, a giveaway just for you. So that's Singapore Unboxed. Every Tuesday and Thursday, we'll be unboxing what's new around town for you.
1: Yes, that's right. And speaking of giveaways, we will be having daily giveaways. And today we have a big one from Jack's Place. I don't know if you've ever dined there, but I do like that place.
0: It was the first restaurant I ever went to in Singapore, December 1996.
1: Is that true?
0: That is absolutely true. I went there for my 22nd birthday with my Singaporean friend Dave. And I thought it was wow. so atas, so fancy. First ever restaurant in Singapore was Jack's Place, December 1996.
1: I would love to look at the menu then. Was it like $6 for a steak or something like that?
0: It was very basic. It was just half a cow, I seem to remember. They just wheeled in a cow and threw it on the plate and they said, hey, Hung Mo, eat that. So I did. I did. It was my first week in Singapore. I didn't know.
1: Yeah, so if you want to try Neil's first meal in Singapore, you're going to want to tune in. That's how you win it. 8855-0893. You have to write and comment to us if you want to stand a chance to win this. And very soon, we're going to be kicking off what you missed over the weekend. I think very important every Monday to also have a recap of what went on in the weekend because, you know, we didn't have a show. So I think that will be a good time to start, huh?
0: Exactly. Start sending in your comments now. WhatsApp 8855-0893. We will give away freebies to the best comments. And please send in comments so it's not just my mother for the next 3 hours. Please. WhatsApp 8855-0893. Let's talk Singapore.
2: Traffic.
0: Good morning. Let's look at our, what is it? Monday, isn't it? It's Monday morning traffic right here at Money FM 89.3. Just the one. Vehicle breakdown on the PIE towards Changi after Pasir Laba. Avoid lane 4. Let's hope it stays that way. It won't. But drive carefully, drive safely and keep it right here. 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
0: Good morning. Let's Talk Singapore. Indeed. And we're going to catch up with whatever you might have missed over the weekend. There's only one place to start for me, Audrey, the May Day rally.
1: Oh, yes, of course.
0: The speech, the wonderful speech that Prime Minister Lawrence Wong made. Now, very briefly, the May Day rally really only covered two issues, the impact of the war, the Iran war on Singapore, and the impact of AI on our workers.
1: Yes.
0: And there were a few initiatives announced there, and you can read all about them on the Straits Times. But what went viral was Prime Minister Lawrence Wong reading a letter that went viral itself from this wonderful, wonderful Singaporean called Nisa Keshvani. He read out the letter about families being evacuated, repatriated from the Midlands.

0: least. And as Lawrence Wong read this letter, he was moved to tears several times, actually. He paused at one point to drink water. And I have to say, Audrey, I loved it.
1: Oh, me too.
0: I loved everything about it. What we need in the world right now, more than ever, is more compassionate, more empathetic leadership. And I thought that's what we saw.
1: Yeah, some humanity. So let's take a listen.
2: Passengers looked around quietly. Some smiled. Others wiped away tears. As the plane lifted off the runway, applause broke out.
1: Yes, so you know what? I think that, I don't know whether this is going to offend people, but I love to see it. I love to see a man, you know, of authority kind of get choked up a bit.
0: Look, in the AI digital space that we are becoming increasingly obsessed with, Audrey, we forget that it's only our humanity that unites us and connects us. And heaven knows right now, we are not seeing a great deal of empathetic leadership around the world. Mm-hmm. I'm not getting too political on a Monday morning.
1: Yes.
0: So to see that, to have a leader that understands our struggles, understands what unites us, I thought it was a wonderful moment, just reminding Singapore what unites this little red dot.
1: That's right.
0: For all of us.
1: And people writing in, you know, and we are seeing a lot of positive comments online as well. People saying, you're privileged to have such leaders, past and present, proud Singapore. So I think these are people chiming in from outside of our borders. And of course, we have a lot of people saying, bravo, home is truly home. Every Singaporean should live abroad once to realize how amazing Singapore is. So I think that this really brings it home for us.
0: Absolutely. And I'm very honored to say we had an exclusive interview.
1: We did, yes.
0: With the family that Prime Minister Wong mentioned directly. Our guy, it was your guy. It was Imad.
1: Right.
0: Imad sat down with the family a few weeks ago. We have that interview. You can find it on the Money FM website. Here's a little clip of that interview.
3: What was so special is that they were greeting right even before you enter the aircraft. And you had personnel standing in uniform and say, welcome home. And you know, that whole familiar language, the familiar faces, the uniform that makes you feel safe. It was just a moment where you felt like, wow, that relief, you know, that whole tension just... You breathe. You could breathe. I felt myself breathing. I think nothing beats that feeling that the government is looking out for each and every one of us Singaporeans who are here and away. Nothing beats knowing that.
1: Yeah, so, you know, when they were sitting here, they came on the breakfast show and we were all welling up. Everyone was crying because just recounting a story as powerful as that and how appreciative they were that they were able to come back home. And they were also recalling people they knew who were still stuck there was a very, very moving interview. I highly recommend it. Yeah.
0: I couldn't agree more, Audrey. And on the plane, as Prime Minister Wong mentioned, they broke out spontaneously. You know, we have this thing in Singapore, everything is conscripted, everything is controlled, but there was this spontaneous outbreak of Majula Singapura. Just wonderful. It gives me goosebumps just talking about it now. What did you think of the Prime Minister's speech? WhatsApp 8855-0893. We have some comments coming in already.
1: Okay.
0: You are the first commenters to the Let's Talk Singapore show.
1: Let's
0: what
1: hear
0: have
1: it.
0: We got here? Good morning, Audrey and Neil.
1: Hey.
0: Look forward to the brand new morning show, says Amy. Thank you very much.
1: Thanks, Amy.
0: And we've got another comment here saying, he rises. Good morning. I'm assuming they're talking about me. I don't know. I'll take it. Aloysius, good morning, Neil and Audrey. Wow, fresh voice for the first time. Congratulations, Neil. So now you must wake up at 4 a.m. every morning. Thanks, Aloysius. I needed that like I needed a cold shower. Thank you. WhatsApp throughout the show, 8855-0893, right here on Let's Talk Singapore, Money FM 89.3.
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1: All right, now it's time for Breakfast Bites. And we did have a very spicy question to ask you guys. Is the COE system working for us? So the backstory is today's theme is all about cars.
0: Yep.
1: We're going to be talking about, are we getting I mean, we know that we are bad drivers. And when I say we, I mean Singaporeans. And that is a poll from Singaporeans ourselves. We're the ones who say that we're bad drivers. But before we dive into that, I want to talk about the system as a whole. Mm. Paying over 100 grand for that piece of paper that allows you to drive a car, is that working for us? Before we get into the numbers that our listeners have provided for us, what do you think, Neil?
0: It works in a literal sense.
1: Yeah.
0: The CRE system does work. And before the drivers, I can picture them right now sitting in traffic or heading to schools ready to shout at me.
1: Seething
0: because I know
1: you.
0: It's 120K plus for
1: That's
0: a piece
1: nuts.
0: Of paper.
1: Yeah.
0: But in a literal sense, it does work. I just came back from India where I did a book tour. And at one point, Audrey, I was in Delhi and I was overtaken by a buffalo. When you're overtaken by a buffalo.
1: Hey, buffaloes are fast. My kid will tell you that.
0: This was not the Usain Bolt of buffaloes. I want to make that very clear. This was a very
1: not
0: emaciated
1: a sprinting buffalo.
0: Buffalo. Okay. This was a KLR buffalo, all right?
1: Okay.
0: When you get overtaken by a buffalo and several very emaciated looking cows, you do think to yourself, maybe, just maybe.
1: Yeah, yeah.
0: The COE system is working in a literal sense.
1: I agree. So let's start with what the COE system is supposed to achieve. We have limited land, limited roads. So the idea is simple, is to control the number of vehicles on the road. And in that sense, it has worked. We have seen the car population growth basically capped at around zero to very low growth in recent years. So every year, there's not like a surge of like car buyers, right? So from a congestion standpoint, yes, compared to cities like New Delhi, Bangkok, Jakarta, we're doing pretty well.
0: Yep.
1: But are we kind of neglecting those who actually really need a car? So this is my question to everybody, 8855-0893. Do you think that some people should get help in order to be able to achieve car ownership? Mm. So I do have some very unpopular opinions. I'm
0: go
1: happy
0: for
1: to
0: it.
1: Share it.
0: Let's do it.
1: So my thing is, I think that the COE should go up for a very small certain group of people. Okay.
0: Yep.
1: So I think that if you can afford to have 2, 3, or 4 cars, we all know some families who have multiple cars. If you are able to afford that, then I think every time you buy a new car after you've bought one, the COE should go up a little bit.
0: I don't disagree with that.
1: Because you're not that you're taking the spot away from another family, but if you're comfortable enough to own that many cars, it's kind of like the ABSD of the roads. Mm. Like, you know, when you buy a second property, it's because you can afford it.
0: It's the simple taxation system. The more you earn, the more you have to pay back
1: That's
0: to the state.
1: That's what I think, because I think that, you know, some families really do need it. The ones with elderly parents, they have to drive to and from the polyclinic. I know that you have a friend like that.
0: Yep, absolutely.
1: I have friends who have 3, 4 kids, and I watch them, you know, kind of struggle to get all the kids up on the bus and into the MRT stations. Now, I'm not saying that we have, of course, we have a world-class transportation system. Okay. There's no doubt about that, but it would make it easier for some families to have cars. And I think that, you know, it's will be good if the ones who can afford 2, 3, 4 cars to help maybe subsidize the cost of the COE for other families who need one car and don't have it.
0: I do agree with you. What do you guys think? WhatsApp 8855-0893. You're literally sitting in cars right now, mm-hmm. heading out to do the school run. Is the COE system working for Singapore? I'll agree with you, Audrey. I'll go a step further. I think it's working for Singapore, but it might not be working for Singaporeans.
1: Mm.
0: Because as you correctly said, it's not a blanket solution for everybody.
1: Right.
0: Right? Firstly, you've got young families. We are making babies the way pandas make babies in this country. We are not making enough babies. You saw the story last week with the P1 enrollments. We've got issues with our baby making capacity, shall we say?
1: Oh, sure. Mm-hmm.
0: Because it's not easy. You could say take the MRT. Has anybody been on the MRT at 7 o'clock in the morning? I have. Good luck trying to get a buggy on or two babies on. You bring a rucksack onto an MRT and people look at you like they want to kill you,
1: mm-hmm,
0: because
1: mm-hmm.
0: there just isn't the space. So Singaporeans with young families, Singaporeans with elderly relatives, Singaporeans with relatives with additional needs,
1: yeah.
0: whether they're young, adult, old, whatever. You can't just say to them, just take a grab. It's not as simple as that. I get the logic The logic is sound, which is we have a lot more private hire vehicles now. And many of the COEs are going to private hire vehicles. And in a literal environmental sense, I get it. If you've got one car, one COE, do you want it to make two trips a day, you know, drop off the kids to school, drop to the office, leave the car there, bring it home?
1: Yes.
0: Or do you want a private hire vehicle that might make 10, 12, 15 trips a day, taking 10, 12, 15 families to different parts of Singapore? It's much more practical and pragmatic to have one car making more trips than 10 cars each making single trips. So I get the logic.
1: Yep.
0: But again, should there be a bit of a safety net? Should there be a bit of a quota system even?
1: Can it be tweaked, you know? And we have heard from you. We did put up a poll on Money FM 893.
0: Tell us about the poll.
1: And the question was very simple. Is our car system working for us? 36% of our listeners said, no, it's too unattainable. Okay.
0: Yeah.
1: 45% said we need to subsidize certain families. And 18% said, yes, we need less cars. Okay. So, of course, definitely not a blanket statement. One policy is not going to work for everybody. But I'm thinking about the greater good. You know, we have seen some families, and I have seen some families personally struggle without a car. And on the flip side, we do not want a whole flood of cars all of a sudden, like COE slashed by a third. How many people do you think are going to rush out to buy cars tomorrow?
0: We do not want to be overtaken by buffaloes. I'm saying it again.
1: Yes,
0: right?
1: Yes, yes.
0: I recently went to Delhi. I also went to Mumbai, Pune, Jakarta, Manila. We are blessed. We have a rush hour system. Look, I live near the KPE. I know what it's like in rush hour. There is a bit of gridlock. But if you had a bit of perspective, it's nothing like the major cities of the world in Singapore.
1: Very true.
0: And not just regional cities. London is worse. Sydney can be worse.
1: Yeah.
0: Manchester, Liverpool can all be worse. But what do you guys think? Is the COE system broken? Most of you are in your cars right now. WhatsApp 88550893. I can give my own story. We've got a lovely secondhand Honda Fit.
1: Oh, nice.
0: It's, well, it's 18 years old.
1: Okay.
0: So it's moving into chitty chitty bang bang territory.
1: Okay.
0: It breaks down every 5 minutes. My wife will scream at me for saying that. But we're done. After the COE is up 2.5 years, I'm not spending $120,000 on a 20-year-old car, which it'll be by then. And 8.5 years ago, when we renewed the COE, it was $25,000.
1: Wow, that's nuts, right?
0: You know, 2.5K a year. So, no, when it's over, we're on the MRT. I'm on the MRT anyway, but the whole family will be on the MRT, and we'll be taking grabs and comfort like everybody else.
1: Yeah, I think that for those who are COEs are up for renewal, they're going to have a big shock, right? I think my parents also got it at a much lower price. But in Singapore, about 1 in 3 households own a car, which means the majority don't. But car ownership has always felt a bit out of reach to some, especially for many middle income households, and it has been quite challenging for them. So again, the question was, is the COE car system working for us? 88550893. We want to hear from you right now.
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6: These are your news headlines. I'm Shilpa Shates. More than 54,000 people have redeemed over $1.8 million in MediShield Life premium discounts under a 3-year pilot promoting healthier lifestyles. Launched last September, the scheme lets citizens and PRs aged 40 and above convert health points from the Health Promotion Board's Healthy 365 app into discounts. Most users earned points through exercise, diet, and sleep programs. Rewards are also available for enrolling with a Healthier SG clinic, completing the first health plan consultation, and donating blood, with discounts capped at $580 a year. Discounts are automatically applied at renewal, and the pilot will be reviewed after completion. A signaling fault disrupted train services on the Thompson East Coast Line for several hours yesterday morning. According to the Land Transport Authority, the issue began just before 6 a.m. between Stevens and Caldecott stations. This escalated into a complete halt in services across the entire line for about half an hour until about 8:45 a.m. Service gradually resumed with operations back to normal by 1:15 p.m. SMRT says the fault followed overnight signaling tests. Free bus services were offered during the disruption as engineers worked to resolve the issue. Construction work at Chong Pang City has been suspended after a metal bar fell through the roof of a nearby HDB block. The Singapore Land Authority said the incident happened on Saturday during dismantling works, damaging part of the roof of Block 103 Yishun Ring Road. It confirmed that the roof structure remains safe, with affected areas cordoned off as a precaution and rectification works to be carried out soon. There were no injuries and no damage to flat interiors. A stop work order has been issued while authorities determine the cause of the incident. Iran's Revolutionary Guards has warned the U.S. must choose between an impossible military operation or a bad deal with Tehran as tensions continue over the Strait of Hormuz. Peace talks have stalled since a ceasefire on April 8th, with both sides restricting maritime traffic through the key waterway. The Guards said the decision window for Washington has narrowed. It has set a one-month deadline for negotiations to reopen the strait and end the war in Iran and Lebanon, citing shifting positions from China, Russia, and Europe. U.S. President Donald Trump said he would review Iran's latest proposal, but expressed doubts it would be acceptable. The U.S. Pentagon's decision to withdraw 5,000 U.S. troops from Germany has triggered concerns from NATO as well as allies at home. U.S. President Donald Trump said more cuts could follow, while dropping an earlier plan to deploy long-range missiles to Germany following a rift over the Iran war and tariff tensions. German Defense Minister Boris Pistorius said the reduction was expected and urged Europe to strengthen its security. Poland is seeking assurances of continued U.S. support on NATO's eastern flank amid the ongoing Russia-Ukraine war. Meanwhile, top Republican lawmakers warned that reducing America's presence in Europe risked undermining deterrence against Russia.
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7: Date check. Up and at 'em, 6:34 a.m. and it is the 4th of May and also Star Wars Day. So may the Force be with all of us today.
4: Traffic.
0: Good morning, the Empire. I mean, the traffic strikes back. We've got a vehicle breakdown on the PIE towards Changi after Jalan Yunos. May the Force be with you, drivers. That's your traffic. 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
8: Good morning, I'm Tricia Yong with your latest in business. Bankrupt discount carrier Spirit Airlines ceased operations on Saturday. The collapse of the carrier following a doubling in jet fuel prices during the two-month-old Iran war will cost thousands of jobs. It is a blow to President Donald Trump, who had proposed $500 million US dollars to save Spirit despite opposition from some of his closest advisors and many Republicans in Congress. No US carrier of Spirit's size, it accounted for 5% of US flights at one point, has liquidated in two decades. Spirit helped keep fares lower in markets where it competed against major carriers. Meanwhile, major members of OPEC Plus have agreed on a modest and symbolic increase in their June production quotas in a business-as-usual message following the United Arab Emirates' surprise exit from the group. Abu Dhabi, meanwhile, touted its own growth plans. Seven countries, led by Saudi Arabia and Russia, will add 188,000 barrels a day next month under the agreement. OPEC Plus will next meet on June 7. And closer to home in Asia, Taiwan's Foxconn says its second-generation low-Earth orbit satellites were launched via a SpaceX Falcon 9 rocket from California, marking the electronics manufacturer's latest push into space technology. The company's Pearl 1A and Pearl 1B satellites entered their intended orbits and will conduct on-orbit missions for 5 years. Foxconn said the two satellites are primarily designed to verify payload technologies in the fields of communication and space science. And those were your latest in business. 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
7: Let's Talk Singapore. Good morning. And if you're just joining us, we're kicking off a brand new show today. It's Audrey Seek and Neil Humphreys.
0: Good morning.
7: Yes. And we just heard Tricia Young, also our producer, and you may have heard her in the previous breakfast show. And she's going to be joining our new team as well as Dan Coe. Of course, you used to work with Dan Coe every day.
0: You make it sound like it was 10 years ago. 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
7: Funny
0: Dan's
7: show.
0: In the studio. We've got Raoshan with us as well.
7: That's
0: so
7: right.
0: It's myself, Audrey, Dan, Tricia, and Raoshan. We're the A-team.
7: We're the A-team.
0: I'm not saying what the A stands for. I've got no idea.
7: Okay, all right.
0: I'll leave that to our listeners to decide.
7: Let us know. What do you think the A stands for? 8855-0893.
0: Yes. And we'll only read out the nice comments.
7: That's right. But we love hearing from you throughout the morning, and I think that we have already gotten some comments about the COE.
0: We do. Aloysius says, well, the COE is working for me.
7: Okay.
0: Because, in a literal sense, otherwise I would probably buy a car.
7: Oh.
0: And he can't. So, in a literal sense, it is working for Aloysius. Another comment says, good morning, Audrey and Neil. Everyone hates the COE until you spend hours in a Jakarta, Bangkok, or KL traffic jam.
7: Very true. I have sat in San Francisco traffic 2.5 hours to and from, and my road rage had never been worse. So
0: when I was in Manila, it was so bad, it became laughable. You had people selling things along the highway.
7: Oh, yeah.
0: And they just turned their engines off.
7: They knock on their window. Water?
0: Yeah, they just turn their engines off. And they kept coming. You're right. Every 30 seconds, water. I said, I haven't moved for half an hour. Do you want me to pee in this car? Stop selling me water, please. There's not a toilet within 20 kilometers. Please leave me alone.
7: I know, yeah.
0: What do you guys think? WhatsApp 8855-0893. You need that number because coming up, we have our brand new We Are Family segment.
7: Mm.
0: But we have a giveaway.
7: A giveaway. Everyone loves a giveaway. And we have a great one today. It is a giveaway to Jack's Place, a gift voucher worth $100. You can stand a chance to win it if you write in during our We Are Family segment.
0: Yes, the best comment will win the prize. Jack's Place, the first restaurant I ever went to in Singapore.
7: Best
0: place for the families. You know, you've got your steak meals, good atmosphere, good reputation, great restaurant.
7: I love that you remember your first meal in Singapore back in
0: 1996, yes.
7: Okay,
0: I'm old. Yes, I don't care. I've got one more comment coming in, and I'm going to read it out. She doesn't want me to, but she says, Neil, good flow between you and Audrey.
7: Oh, wow, thank you.
0: That's my mother.
7: Okay.
0: Now, my mother would never lie, because I won't tell you some of the things she does send to my phone.
7: Wonderful.
0: Not very complimentary.
7: Mrs. Humphreys, thank you so much. We're so excited for this new show, a new era for the morning show on Money FM 89.3. Coming up next is We Are Family.
4: Traffic.
0: Good morning. Let's take another look at our Singapore road, shall we, on this Monday morning. Vehicle breakdown in the MCE tunnel towards the ECP after Central Boulevard, and a vehicle breakdown on the PIE towards Changi after Jalan Eunos. If you see anything on the roads, WhatsApp 8855-0893. That's your traffic, and this is Let's Talk Singapore.
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0: family.
1: Yes, it's time for We Are Family.
0: It is indeed a brand new segment because we want you.
1: Yeah.
0: As many of my regular listeners will know, I'm also an author and I go to many, many schools in Singapore. And I know that right now, literally right now, 6:41 a.m., you are on your way to school, you're dropping off kids, and you're doing all the same things. The traffic is too long, the security guard won't let anybody in, there's a real quota system, and we want you to sit back, relax, and comment the show. Comment to us on this show. And that's parents, teachers, grandparents, children, teenagers, every day. We're going to tackle a hard-hitting topic that's family-related. And today, controversial, because I know many of you are listening in your cars. This is the topic for today. Should parents drive their kids to school?
1: Okay.
0: Should parents drive their kids to school? Do you want them to get there door to door, or do you want them to be tough, hardy, and resilient and independent?
1: So I have to say, when my friends come to visit and we do wake up early, they want to go to Botanic Gardens and whatnot. And when we walk by and we see these kids with their giant backpacks crossing the street by themselves at the crack of dawn, my friends are like, wow, first of all, amazing that you guys can do that, because it's just not safe in the US, like not safe enough to be able to do that for a lot of places. But it's amazing that it is actually a possibility that you don't drive your kids to school. For a lot of other countries, they can't fathom the idea of letting their kids on the New York subway by themselves, you know? Yeah.
0: I agree with that. And this came to me because last week I went to a secondary school. I did a workshop there. I won't say the name of the school, to be fair to them. And I was chatting with two teenage boys. They were set two, I think, sec two, sec three, if I'm not wrong. And one of them took the bus to school, and the other one got drove to school by his parents.
1: No shame.
0: And, well, maybe a little bit, just a little bit, because the other one started to tech on the other one, make fun of the other one, because it turned out that the boy who got the bus lived further away from the school than the boy who had the car.
1: Okay.
0: In fact, the boy who had the car lived so close, he could have almost walked.
1: Oh, yeah. Okay.
0: And this was no 4, 5, 6, 7-year-old kid. This was a 14-year-old boy who's 4 or 5 years away from doing national service. And so we had a little bit of fun of him in a gentle way.
1: Yes.
0: In a gentle way. And I said to him, look, when I went to school in East London as a kid,
1: back
0: in England,
1: as a young laddie.
0: Yes, back in 1827, when I went to school, I literally went to school in blizzards. My mother would kick me out of the front door in sub-zero temperatures.
1: Mrs. Humphreys, you can't do that.
0: And I'd say, Mum, it's snowing. And she'd say, get out, you big baby. I want to watch my soap opera. Leave
1: get
0: me alone.
1: Get out of there.
0: Get out, get to school. And it was about a 15-minute walk to my primary school and my secondary school.
1: Okay.
0: And I did that from the age of 7, so primary 1. What do you guys think? WhatsApp 88550893. And I want to hear from the kids. I want to hear from the teenagers. Mm. Let's face it, you're sitting in a car right now. You're bored. So borrow Mum and Dad's phone. I say borrow because I know you're not allowed to take phones into school.
1: 100%.
0: I know that. Borrow their phone. WhatsApp 88550893. Should parents drive kids to school?
1: To your point, I think that the age plays a huge part in this. Okay, if you're in secondary school, you're 15 years old, you're almost about to take O-level and you get driven to school, that is a topic for another day. But when you say, should parents drive their kids to school, as a mom with a 3-year-old and a 5-year-old, my mind goes to very young kids. So that's why I think my gut reaction was, it's not wrong to do so. Our school system, though, that prioritizes distance for registration for schools. Mm. So if you're within 1 km, you get to go to that school, or it's easier for you to enroll into that school. So for a lot of kids, they do live very nearby. So
0: That's
1: a lot of parents don't have to drive their kids to school. But maybe what we're targeting at today is if you live further away, right? If you're within walking distance, okay, you know, you should maybe walk. And if you're able to accompany your kid, all the better, you know, like a little nice stroll in the morning, you know, before they kick off their day, a nice, you know, me time with your kid. But if you are living further away and your kids are young and you have a car, I say, well, you know what I would do if I agree, actually.
0: Okay. All jokes aside, okay. I do agree. And I'm such a hypocrite because
1: you are.
0: I know my mother would be listening to this and I'm glad my wife isn't, because my daughter has been driven to school since she was in K-1. Full disclosure,
1: yeah.
0: She goes to the same school as my wife. My wife teaches at that school.
1: That's a big thing. And that is a huge benefit to your schedules, I have to say. So not that you get a free pass, but that just makes sense, right? If your wife is going to work and your daughter goes to the same school, then of course she should hitch a ride.
0: Thank you.
1: Yeah.
0: Because I remember this topic came up a few years ago. There was that program called Old Enough, and it was on Netflix, and Singapore did a version as well. And it was one of these reality TV shows that shows how Japanese parents raise their children.
1: Okay.
0: And of course, we all know the Japanese culture. They're raising their toddlers to do housework, to clean up after themselves.
1: Very
0: good.
1: To
0: walk to school when they're 4, 5, 6, 7 years old.
1: Excellent.
0: You can do that in Japan. Can you do it in Singapore? Yes, from a safety point of view. Mm-hmm. We have very wide pavements. A lot of countries do not. Even our next door neighbors do not.
1: Yes. You
0: know, we don't have those wide pedestrian crossings that we have here. We have covered walkways. We have good lighting.
1: Yes.
0: Safety is not a problem.
1: So can do is can do, basically.
0: It can be done.
1: Saying.
0: It can be done. What do you guys think? WhatsApp 8855-0893. Should our children be going to school on their own if they can, or should we be driving them? All right, comments already coming in. Fuchi Ren says, wow, good morning. Neil is here, dragging us out of bed even earlier at 6 a.m. every morning.
1: Yeah.
0: Let's talk Singapore. Well, he sure can talk. And well done. Neil, you've upgraded from Glenn to the lovely Audrey.
1: Oh my goodness. Go on, go on.
0: Finally, some balance in the studio.
1: Oh, wow.
0: Looking forward to your awesome show, guys. Thank you very much.
1: Thank you so much.
0: Right. We've still got Eric who's chiming in. Good morning, Eric. Eric says, paying COE to drive a car for 10 years is just not worth it.
1: Okay.
0: What about driving your kids to school? Should you do it, or should they be independent and get to school on their own? Look, there are pluses and minuses.
1: Yeah.
0: The pluses are obvious. You promote health, independence, environmental sustainability. But of course, it depends on the age.
1: Yes.
0: It depends on their maturity.
1: And how far you live from the school.
0: How far you live. Is the route safe?
1: Yes.
0: Is the way they're going to school safe? Biggest drawback, the weather. Because I meet a lot of kids at school, and bless their little cotton socks, when I meet them, like book signings and things, I think they've been dunked in water tanks just before they meet me. They haven't. They've just run around the playground 3 times playing tag, and they are absolutely saturated.
1: Yeah, it's so hot.
0: Drenched in sweat.
1: Yeah.
0: And you're starting school at 7 a.m. Many kids are on their way right now.
1: Yes.
0: I get that. You don't want, you've already woken up early.
1: Mm-hmm.
0: If you're also walking to school and you're getting there sweaty, fatigued, knowing you've got 7, 8 hours of school ahead of you, I can see why an air-conditioned car would set you up very nicely for
1: yes.
0: the day.
1: Yes, I agree. And of course, if you chime in right now, you stand a chance to win a Jack's Place gift voucher worth $100. It is air conditioned in there, right?
0: It is air conditioned. Wonderful. A $100 voucher right now to Jack's Place. Great venue to take the whole family. Send us your best comment, your favorite comment on why you think children should or should not be driven to school every morning. WhatsApp 8855-0893. The best comment wins a $100 voucher to Jack's Place.
1: Yes, and of course, we also want to hone in on the fact that when parents drive their kids to school, it's not so much just a convenience thing, but also maybe because their parents are going to be dropping their kids off and then going straight to work, that is the time that they have with their kids for that morning. You know?
0: I think that's a good point. Yeah. That's a really, really good point. Lots of folks I know say that. My wife says that. When they're a kid, you get a chance to talk to them. What's your plan for the day? What lessons have you got? What subjects do you like? Of course, now my daughter's a teenager. She just goes, ugh. And that's normal. That's completely fine. Once they hit puberty, it goes from, oh, I've got English. I've got this lovely art teacher. Yeah, yep. Then puberty happens and it becomes,
1: yeah.
0: But that's normal. That's completely fine. I think that's important that we have that time to share what your plans are for the day, what you're up to, what you're doing. What do you guys think? WhatsApp 88550893.
1: Yes, and keep the comments coming. The winner, again, would once again win a Jack's Place gift voucher worth $100.

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1: You know what moved me was that song earlier. What a bop.
2: Randy Crawford can sing. So did you hear it hit that note?
1: Yeah,
2: that was
1: yeah.
2: Everybody's talking, but her version of it is extraordinary. That's the kind of music I want on this show Saturday. No, we're not doing Saturday anymore.
1: Wow, are you kidding me?
2: Monday morning. I'm sorry, Audrey.
1: Okay.
2: Muscle memory. I did the Saturday show for 7 years.
1: Not as late.
2: As long
1: it's
2: as
1: okay.
2: I don't start calling you Glenn, we're fine.
1: Okay.
2: Or Dan.
1: If you ever do that, I'm going to have a bone to pick with you.
2: But Dan is in the studio. His handsome face is sitting across from me. At some point, I'm going to say, welcome back to Friday Night Live right here at Money FM 89.3. But it is Monday morning. It is 6:55. This is Let's Talk Singapore with myself and Audrey C.
1: That's right. It is a brand new show and we love to hear from you. How do you like it so far? You know, we had a great topic today on We Are Family, all about whether you should drive your kids to school. We talked about the COE system. So of course the theme today is cars.
2: Yes.
1: And that is what you have to look forward to for the rest of the show. And we're going to be talking about that very shortly. I do want to talk about some of the comments we've been getting. Mm. Good morning, Neil. James here. Hi, James. Thanks for chiming in. People welcoming Neil on to his new, time belt?
2: Sure.
1: Yeah. You know, even though you already messed it up and thought it was Saturday, never mind.
2: Yeah. It'll happen a lot.
1: Okay. Peter says, good morning all. Neil, it's nice to hear your voice in the morning instead of Friday night. Huh?
2: Thank you, Peter. That's very kind. Thank you very much.
1: Yes. You need to remind Neil that he is, in fact, on every morning, and it's going to be a really fun show, I think. We have another one just coming in. No, of course, my kids go to school on their own when they are primary too.
2: Yes.
1: Schools are supposed to be within 2 kilometers from home.
2: Love it.
1: Anyway, having a car is a bad habit for Singaporeans. COE should increase to reduce the number of cars on the road. What is your name, good sir or good madam? Lauren,
2: you are a contender. That is so far possibly my favorite comment.
1: Sorry,
2: now remember,
1: Lauren,
2: we're going to give away a $100 voucher from our friends at Jack's Place, a great family restaurant, mm-hmm. to our best comment of the day. So WhatsApp 8855-0893. Audrey, I've had a comment that surprised me.
1: What is it?
2: This has never happened before.
1: Should I be scared?
2: I'm a little scared because it happened about 60 seconds ago.
1: Okay.
2: I was saying about my daughter going with my wife every day to school.
1: Your daughter wrote in.
2: And I say, it doesn't matter. My wife never listens.
1: Oh, no.
2: I just got a WhatsApp. Actually, your wife is listening. So, Audrey, you've made history because she never listened to the Friday show.
1: Hey,
2: and she
1: welcome,
2: never listened to
1: girl.
2: The Saturday show. She's on her way to work as a teacher.
1: Yeah.
2: Shout out to all our teachers.
1: Shout out.
2: So
1: best job.
2: I'm a little
1: Toughest
2: bit
1: job.
2: Scared now. I feel like I'm performing to aunties, my family. You
1: yeah,
2: know?
1: Yeah.
2: Did your husband ever listen to the show?
1: All the time.
2: Does he?
1: But that's because I make him and I love to hear his thoughts. Sometimes I'll give him a shout out and say something unflattering and I'll get a message immediately after.
2: That's
1: and say,
2: kind.
1: Are you kidding me?
2: That's a husband.
1: Yes.
2: That's a partner. I said to my wife yesterday, are you going to listen in the morning? She said, Neil, I don't listen to you in the living room. So why?
1: I feel like your wife and I would vibe. I think we would get along.
2: I think you would, actually.
1: Yeah.
2: I think you would.
1: Okay, let's have a morning coffee together one of these days.
2: Yes, you know? I think you would get on with her. So it's a miracle that she's listening this morning. Who else is listening? WhatsApp 8855-0893. While you're sending in your messages, I'll tell you what's coming up after 7 o'clock, just before you drop your kids and your teenagers off to school,
1: mm-hmm.
2: I'm introducing a brand new segment, The Final Score, with a good friend, part of the team, Ziaul Raushan. We're talking sports issues. And I'm going to ask you now, I want comments on this. Is Manchester United and Liverpool still the biggest game in world football? Is Manchester United and Liverpool still the biggest game in world football? Of course, they played last night, the early hours of this morning. We'll talk about that. And should Michael Carrick be given the full-time job. Kids in the cars, teenagers, Manchester United fans, Liverpool fans, I want to hear from you. WhatsApp 88550893. In Singapore, is Manchester United and Liverpool still the biggest game?
1: Yeah, and we're also going to talk about cars once again on Talk of the Town. Can Singapore really go car light? Is owning a car still worth it? We are talking about that coming up at the 7:40 mark. And keep your comments coming. Stay here with us on Let's Talk Singapore. Good morning.
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4: These are your news headlines. I'm Shilpa Shades. New Zealand Prime Minister Christopher Luxon is in Singapore for a three-day official visit, with both countries expected to sign a landmark trade agreement. Mr. Luxon will meet Prime Minister Lawrence Wong today for the inaugural annual leaders' meeting under the Comprehensive Strategic Partnership, which was upgraded last October. Both leaders will sign the agreement on trade in essential supplies, covering food, fuel, healthcare, chemical and construction products. They will also open the Singapore-New Zealand Leadership Forum for business leaders from both countries and Southeast Asia. Mr. Luxon will call on President Tharman Shanmugaratnam tomorrow. A study of over 400 HDB homes has found that nearly half were warmer than the outdoors, mostly due to poor airflow. Researchers from the Singapore University of Technology and Design found one-third of homes were up to 2 degrees Celsius warmer than nearby void decks, while around 10% were up to 5 degrees Celsius hotter. Heat accumulation was linked to clutter, closed windows or restrictive layouts, with residents accepting heat as normal rather than a problem to be addressed. The study warns of severe health risks, especially to the elderly and lower-income families, especially as temperatures rise. A 33-year-old man was arrested yesterday for allegedly slapping several people at a church. The incident took place in the morning at Singapore Life Church on Prinsep Street. A 66-year-old woman was left bleeding after being slapped and was taken conscious to hospital. Police said the man left before officers arrived, but was later identified and arrested. Church services were not affected. Preliminary investigations showed the man, a Malaysian, is known to the church and has previously caused disruptions there. OPEC Plus has agreed to a modest increase in oil output in June. The planned hike of about 188,000 barrels marks the third consecutive monthly increase, signaling the group's readiness to raise supplies once conditions stabilize. However, oil executives say that the move remains symbolic as long as the Middle East war continues to disrupt oil supplies. This is because it will take at least weeks for flows to normalize when the Strait of Hormuz reopens. Oil prices surged to a four-year high above $125 per barrel last week, with widespread jet fuel shortages and rising global inflation expected in the coming months. Meanwhile, the world's largest container carrier is launching a new service linking Europe with Middle East ports to bypass the blocked Strait of Hormuz. Mediterranean Shipping Co., or MSC, says the service will combine trucking across Saudi Arabia and smaller vessels in the Persian Gulf. The first sailing is scheduled for May 10th from Belgium, with stops including Germany, Italy, and Spain. Ships will cross the Suez Canal into the Red Sea, connecting to maritime gateways, including Saudi Arabia and the UAE. It comes as the extended closure of the Strait of Hormuz forces shipping lines to chart land-based alternatives despite longer durations and higher costs.
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0: Weather.
1: And looking at the weather, we do have thundery showers once again to kick off your work week over many areas in the afternoon. 25 degree lows, 34 degree highs. Is the temperature range you should expect today? Good morning and happy Monday.
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3: Traffic.
2: Happy Monday morning. Yes, Monday. There's been a vehicle breakdown on the BKE towards the PIE after Dairy Farm Road. Heavy traffic on the CTE towards the AYE at Braddle Road exit, and heavy traffic on the BKE towards the PIE at the KJE exit. WhatsApp us if you've got any traffic updates. 8855 0893.
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1: Good morning and welcome to Let's Talk Singapore, a brand new show. And if you're just joining us, we're so happy to have you. It's Audrey and it's Neil.
2: And I have to say, I might start crying myself.
1: Oh.
2: But very emotional, the level of comments we're getting this morning.
1: Yes.
2: The phone is blowing up. So yep. I want to thank each and every one of you. I always knew we had the best listeners on radio, and you are proving it. WhatsApp your comments, 8855-0893. Lots of comments on our family segment, which was, should parents drive their kids to school or should they walk themselves independently?
1: Yes, and of course, another big topic here is that Neil has joined the morning show here on Money FM, and people are welcoming you with open arms, Neil. How many cups of coffee does Neil need to get through the show? Well, so far none. He has had none.
2: No, I can't drink coffee.
1: I'll give you a week, buddy.
2: Thank you. Yes.
1: Good morning. What a pleasant surprise to hear Neil's voice to start the morning. People also giving you a shout out in terms of your muscle memory.
2: Are these
1: never
2: all my
1: fails
2: mom?
1: You.
2: Are these all my mum?
1: It's not. Okay. It's not. Fu Chi Ren says, you know, your muscle memory never fails you because you did think that we were welcoming the Saturday show.
2: Which, of course, we're not. This is Friday Night Live. It's Monday mornings. Let's talk Singapore.
1: Brighton early. We are getting more comments for We Are Family. People also supporting driving their kids to school, but not to spoil them, not to, you know, give them an easier time. But it's because they say that, honestly, that's the only time I get them for their full attention during the mornings.
2: Which is true.
1: I think that is very true. I'm still sifting through so many comments, and I'm trying to get to the one that I'm talking about. I will get to it. Another person saying, great topic. As a parent of two boys, I've realized it's not really about sending them or letting them go on their own. It's about timing. We start by holding their hand, making sure they're safe, but slowly we let go so they learn to stand on their own, because one day the journey to school becomes the journey to independence.
2: That is a beautiful comment. Who sent that one?
1: No name. Please tell us your name when you write into us, because we want to give you a shout out.
2: We don't just have the best listeners. We have the most erudite listeners. That was practically poetry.
1: That's right.
2: That was beautiful.
1: Very nice. Very nice. Let's see. Good morning, Neil. It's nice to hear your voice.
2: Thank
1: instead
2: you.
1: Instead of Friday night.
2: Thank you.
1: Paying COE to drive a car for 10 years is not worth it. Thank you so much for that comment as well. And people also talking about Manchester United, which I have to say is not my beat, Neil, which is a good thing because the final score is coming up and it's you and you should introduce your partner.
2: Zia, Raoshan coming right up on the final score. I'm going to send out the question right now because I want you in the cars before you get dropped off at school. Kids, teenagers, families, WhatsApp 8855-0893. In Singapore, is Manchester United and Liverpool still the biggest game in world sports? Send in all your comments and I'll read them out during the final score segment.
1: Well, it seems like Manchester United getting some love on our phones. Eugene, good morning. Manchester United is the best still. Michael Carrick should get the full-time job. What do you say to that?
2: Well, I disagree on the first part, obviously, but the second part is an absolute no-brainer. But we'll get into that with Zia or Raoshan in a couple of minutes. Keep your comments coming. WhatsApp 8855-0893. Remember, the best comment on our first show will get a $100 voucher to our friends at Jack's Place, the wonderful family restaurant in Singapore. So keep your comments coming throughout the show. All right. Coming up, the final score with Zia Raoshan right here on Money FM 89.3. Let's Talk Singapore.
0: No topic is off limits. 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
2: Good morning and welcome back to Money FM 89.3. This is the final score with myself and Zia Al-Raushan. Good morning, Raushan, my friend.
6: Good morning, Neil. Good to be here. Excited because Manchester United won. Big smile on my face, but obviously brand new show. Congratulations. Great to have you on the morning show.
2: Thank you, thank you. We'll get to Man U in a moment. Hang on. Yes, so the final score is going to be a daily show every morning. The latest sports news brought to you fresh. And I want to speak right now. You're in the car. It's 7:10 a.m. You're about to be dropped off to school. Before you go, grab the phone from mum and dad. Kids, teenagers, I want to know. Because last night, Manchester United, great game, defeated Liverpool 3-2. Qualification for the Champions League confirmed. Raushan, firstly, comments on the match itself.
6: Fantastic match. I didn't expect United to win 2-0 or lead 2-0 so early. But then the second half was a bit of a leveler, became 2-2. And then fantastic storyline with Kobbie Mainoo scoring the winner. Obviously signed a new contract, United kid, born and bred. But I tell you why I'm buzzing. It's because this morning, waking up at 4:30 was quite the challenge. But I have a very special alarm tone. I'm going to let you have a listen to it.
2: Oh, no.
6: You know the one, Neil.
2: No.
6: That's right. Manchester United are back in the top table of European competition. And I think that's what makes the result so significant, to do it against your biggest rival, I dare say, and to secure a spot in the UEFA Champions League, a competition we've been missing from for a few years now. I'm excited.
2: I knew doing this with a Manchester United fan would make this segment insufferable. I knew it. Yes, congratulations, Manchester United. You are confirmed for the Champions League next season. Manchester United fans, I want your comments. WhatsApp 88550893. I can say this objectively, Raushan. As you know, I've been a sports journalist in Singapore for 25 years now. I have said this. People say I'm anti-Man U, I'm pro-Man U, I'm anti-Liverpool, I'm pro-Liverpool. I'm genuinely not. I've always said this, and I genuinely believe this. A positive Man U, a strong Man U, a good Liverpool, a strong Liverpool is good for Singapore. And this game again proves, I looked this morning, Facebook blowing up, chat rooms blowing up, X blowing up. This is still, and I know it upsets other league clubs, Premier League clubs, but it's the truth, man. This is still the biggest game in world football, but particularly in Singapore. Nothing, genuinely not. I've always said this, and I genuinely believe this. A positive Man U.

0: I think Manchester United and Liverpool are the two best supported clubs, especially in Singapore. It's split over generations almost, right? They are the older people who support Liverpool because they celebrated Liverpool having all those highs in the 80s, early 90s. And then people like me in their 30s at the moment grew up with Manchester United being the best team in the land. So it really worked out that way. And now both teams, we haven't seen them competing together. I expect this to build something towards that.
1: I think it's great. I mean, the Premier League may not like me saying this, but as much as the Premier League is a fantastic product, it is the world's most popular sports league, they're not. I don't think the product of the Premier League is bigger than the product of Liverpool and Manchester United. And this is the issue they've got to get to grips with, especially in Southeast Asia. I mean, I shouldn't say this, but I remember covering an event many years ago, a Manchester derby, and they said, right, we want as many Manchester United fans as we have Manchester City fans. The entire bar at the East Coast was Manchester United. I found one poor, miserable soul in the corner, brave enough to be a Manchester City supporter. And so I just had to do six sound bites with six different Manchester United fans and six sound bites with the same Manchester City fan. And the director was coming back saying, why'd you keep going to the same guy? He's the only one. He's the only one in the bar.
0: The only thing I'll say is I think some of the kids listening in the car now, they're going to grow up with a very successful Manchester City. So give it about 8 to 10 years and we'll see more Manchester City fans sprout out in this part of the world.
1: Roshan, my daughter is there a Manchester City fan. Oof. And she is available for adoption. So, we laugh at Audrey. If anybody wants to adopt her, WhatsApp 8855-0893. I have a Manchester City daughter available for adoption. Right, keep your comments coming in. We've got so many. HJW says, regarding the match, it felt like Amorim and Erik ten Hag again at the start of the second half. They are previous Manchester United managers. Haven't seen Bruno Fernandes whining like that for some time. Thank God. Mainoo was on the edge of the box and delivered. How in the world were these Merseyside chaps ever Premier League champions? They must make Salah stay.
0: I don't think Salah's the answer to their problems because he obviously, since he signed that new contract, he's been on the wane. But fair question, how are these Merseyside boys defending champions?
1: And Brian says, the older people are Liverpool in Singapore, the younger people are Manchester United. Neil, we all give our sympathy to the Gunners.
0: As you should. I'm happy the Gunners won. I suspect they'll win the title, but at least it was an important result for Arsenal this past weekend. I do think Arsenal are going to win the Premier League title. What do you think?
1: I actually think Manchester City are going to win the title. I have reservations about it.
0: Can I hold you to that? Manchester City winning the title? 4-3,
1: I'd love to be wrong. I'd love to be wrong. I'm just grateful you haven't mentioned Tottenham winning because as you go for the Champions League, my team, West Ham, are going into the Championship.
0: Do we have that anthem on standby perhaps then?
1: No, we don't. I don't want it. I don't want it. Right, keep your answers coming. So quickly, is Manchester City, United and Liverpool still the biggest game in Singapore? Should Michael Carrick get the job full time, and will West Ham United stay up? WhatsApp 8855-0893. That was The Final Score.
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1: Good morning. Let's take a look at our Singapore roads. Heavy traffic on the PIE towards Tuas at Jurong Town Hall Road exit. A vehicle breakdown on the ECP towards the city after the KPE TPE exit. Avoid lane 5. And a vehicle breakdown on the BKE towards the PIE after Dairy Farm Road. In fact, there's heavy traffic on the CTE, the BKE and the TPE. So take extra care and WhatsApp any traffic updates to us right here. 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That's your traffic.
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1: Good morning. Well, Audrey, we called the show Let's Talk Singapore.
3: Yeah.
1: In the hope that we might get a comment or two. They're coming in so fast, I cannot keep up.
3: I can't keep up, but keep them coming. We love them. We will be catching up with all of the comments, even after the show. We love to hear from you. 8855-0893. Our

0: Our big Breakfast Bites topic for today is the COE system working for us, the $120,000 you fork out to pay for that piece of paper that allows you to drive. Do you think it's fair to all of us?
1: Well, Kiet comes in with a great comment. Thank you for your comment. COE should go all the way, Kiet says. Send it like a rocket beyond the reach of most people. I'm not sure if this is genuine or sarcasm, but I'll go with it.
0: Okay.
1: 200K minimum.
0: Whoa. What's his name again?
1: Kiet. K-E-A-T.
0: Kiet.
1: For 200K minimum, let the road be filled with taxis, grabs, and luxury cars. Driving is a privilege, no longer for the needy. COE is not sending the right messages for all. So I suspect that's a little bit of sarcasm. He's not that happy with the COE model. What do you guys think? WhatsApp 8855-0893. Neil says, hello, it's James here. Good morning. And he's the one who's still gloating about Manchester United defeating Liverpool. He's in a very good mood, is James, this morning. I want to hear from Manchester United fans, Liverpool fans, is Slot the man for the job? WhatsApp 8855-0893.
0: Yes, and we are going to keep the car conversations coming, and here is Breakfast Bites.
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0: All right, now it's time for Breakfast Bites, and we did have a very spicy question to ask you guys. Is the COE system working for us? So the backstory is, today's theme is all about cars.
1: Yep.
0: We're going to be talking about, we know that we are bad drivers. And when I say we, I mean Singaporeans. And that is a poll from Singaporeans ourselves. We're the ones who say that we're bad drivers. But before we dive into that, I want to talk about the system as a whole. Paying over 100 grand for that piece of paper that allows you to drive a car, is that working for us? Before we get into the numbers that our listeners have provided for us, what do you think, Neil?
1: It works in a literal sense.
0: Yeah.
1: The COE system does work. And before the drivers, I can picture them right now sitting in traffic or heading to schools ready to shout at me.
0: Seething
1: because I know
0: you.
1: It's 120K plus for
0: That's
1: a piece
0: nuts.
1: Of paper.
0: Yeah.
1: But in a literal sense, it does work. I just came back from India where I did a book tour. And at one point, Audrey, I was in Delhi and I was overtaken by a buffalo. When you're overtaken by a buffalo.
0: Hey, buffaloes are fast. My kid will tell you that.
1: This was not the Usain Bolt of buffaloes. I want to make that very clear. This was a very emaciated buffalo.
0: Okay.
1: This was a Kerala buffalo, all right?
0: Okay.
1: When you get overtaken by a buffalo and several very emaciated looking cows, you do think to yourself, maybe, just maybe.
0: Yeah, yeah.
1: The COE system is working in a literal sense.
0: I agree. So let's start with what the COE system is supposed to achieve. We have limited land, limited roads. So the idea is simple, is to control the number of vehicles on the road. And in that sense, it has worked. We have seen the car population growth basically capped at around zero to very low growth in recent years. So every year, there's not like a surge of like car buyers, right? So from a congestion standpoint, yes, compared to cities like New Delhi, Bangkok, Jakarta, we're doing pretty well.
1: Yep.
0: But are we kind of neglecting those who actually really need a car? So this is my question to everybody, 8855-0893. Do you think that some people should get help in order to be able to achieve car ownership?
1: Mm.
0: So I do have some very unpopular opinions. I'm
1: go
0: happy to share it.
1: Let's do it.
0: So my thing is, I think that the COE should go up for a very small certain group of people, okay?
1: Yep.
0: So I think that if you can afford to have 2, 3, or 4 cars, we all know some families who have multiple cars. If you are able to afford that, then I think every time you buy a new car after you've bought one, the COE should go up a little bit.
1: I don't disagree with that.
0: Because not that you're taking the spot away from another family, but if you're comfortable enough to own that many cars, it's kind of like the ABSD of of the roads. Like, you know, when you buy a second property, it's because you can afford it.
1: It's the simple taxation system. The more you earn, the more you have to pay back to the state.
0: That's what I think, because I think that, you know, some families really do need it. The ones with elderly parents, they have to drive to and from the polyclinic. I know that you have a friend like that.
1: Yep, absolutely.
0: I have friends who have 3-4 kids, and I watch them, you know, kind of struggle to get all of the kids up on the bus and into the MRT stations. Now, I'm not saying that we have, of course, we have a world-class transportation system, okay? There's no doubt about that. But it would make it easier for some families to have cars. And I think that, you know, it will be good if the ones who can afford 2, 3, 4 cars to help maybe subsidize the cost of the COE for other families who need one car and don't have it.
1: I do agree with you. What do you guys think? WhatsApp 88550893. You're literally sitting in cars right now, heading out to do the school run. Is the COE system working for Singapore? I'll agree with you, Audrey. I'll go a step further. I think it's working for Singapore, but it might not be working for Singaporeans. Because as you correctly said, it's not a blanket solution for everybody.
0: Right.
1: Right? Firstly, you've got young families. We are making babies the way pandas make babies in this country. We are not making enough babies. You saw the story last week with the P1 enrollments. We've got issues with our baby-making capacity, shall we say.
0: Oh, sure.
1: Because it's not easy. You could say take the MRT. Has anybody been on the MRT at 7 o'clock in the morning? I have. Good luck trying to get a buggy on or two babies on. You bring a rucksack onto an MRT and people look at you like they want to kill you because there just isn't the space. So, Singaporeans with young families, Singaporeans with elderly relatives, Singaporeans with relatives with additional needs, whether they're young, adult, old, whatever. You can't just say to them, just take a grab. It's not as simple as that. I get the logic. The logic is sound, which is we have a lot more private hire vehicles now. And many of the COEs are going to private hire vehicles. And in a literal environmental sense, I get it. If you've got one car, one COE, do you want it to make 2 trips a day? You know, drop off the kids to school, drop to the office, leave the car there, bring it home.
0: Yes.
1: Or do you want a private hire vehicle that might make 10, 12, 15 trips a day, taking 10, 12, 15 families to different parts of Singapore? It's much more practical and pragmatic to have one car making more trips than 10 cars each making single trips. So I get the logic.
0: Yep.
1: But again, should there be a bit of a safety net? Should there be a bit of a quota system even?
0: It be tweaked, you know? And we have heard from you. We did put up a poll on Money FM 893.
1: Tell us about the poll.
0: And the question was very simple. Is our car system working for us? 36% of our listeners said, no, it's too unattainable. Okay.
1: Yeah.
0: 45% said we need to subsidize certain families. And 18% said, yes, we need less cars. Okay. So, of course, definitely not a blanket statement. One policy is not going to work for everybody. But I am thinking about the greater good, you know. We have seen some families, and I have seen some families personally struggle without a car. And on the flip side, we do not want a whole flood of cars all of a sudden, like COE slashed by a third. How many people do you think are going to rush out to buy cars tomorrow?
1: We do not want to be overtaken by buffaloes. I'm saying it again.
0: Yes, right?
1: I recently went to Delhi. I also went to Mumbai, Pune, Jakarta, Manila. We are blessed. We have a rush hour system. Look, I live near the KPE. I know what it's like in rush hour. There is a bit of gridlock. But if you had a bit of perspective, it's nothing like the major cities of the world in Singapore.
0: True.
1: And not just regional cities. London is worse. Sydney can be worse.
0: Yeah.
1: Manchester, Liverpool can all be worse. But what do you guys think? Is the COE system broken? Most of you are in your cars right now. WhatsApp 88550893. I can give my own story. We've got a lovely secondhand Honda Fit.
0: Oh, nice.
1: It's 18 years old.
0: Okay.
1: So it's moving into chitty chitty bang bang territory.
0: Okay.
1: It breaks down every 5 minutes. My wife will scream at me for saying that. But we're done. After the COE is up 2.5 years, I'm not spending $120,000 on a 20-year-old car, which it'll be by then. And 8.5 years ago, when we renewed the COE, it was $25,000.
0: Wow, that's nuts, right?
1: Two and up, you know, 2.5K a year.
0: Mm-hmm.
1: So, no, when it's over, we're on the MRT. I'm on the MRT anyway,
0: yes.
1: But the whole family will be on the MRT.
0: Yeah.
1: And we'll be taking grabs and comfort like everybody else.
0: Yeah, I think that COEs are up for renewal, they're going to have a big shock, right? I think my parents also got it at a much lower price. But in Singapore, about 1 in 3 households own a car, which means the majority don't. But car ownership has always felt a bit out of reach to some, especially for many middle-income households, and it has been quite challenging for them. So again, the question was, is the COE car system working for us? 8855-0893. We want to hear from you right now.

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2: These are your news headlines. I'm Shilpa Sheets. New Zealand Prime Minister Christopher Luxon is in Singapore for a three-day official visit, with both countries expected to sign a landmark trade agreement. Mr. Luxon will meet Prime Minister Lawrence Wong today for the inaugural annual leaders' meeting under the Comprehensive Strategic Partnership, which was upgraded last October. Both leaders will sign the agreement on trade in essential supplies, covering food, fuel, healthcare, chemical and construction products. They will also open the Singapore-New Zealand Leadership Forum for business leaders from both countries and Southeast Asia. Mr. Luxon will call on President Tharman Shanmugaratnam tomorrow. A study of over 400 HDB homes has found that nearly half were warmer than the outdoors, mostly due to poor airflow. Researchers from the Singapore University of Technology and Design found one-third of homes were up to 2 degrees Celsius warmer than nearby void decks, while around 10% were up to 5 degrees Celsius hotter. Heat accumulation was linked to clutter, closed windows or restrictive layouts, with residents accepting heat as normal rather than a problem to be addressed. The study warns of severe health risks, especially to the elderly and lower-income families, especially as temperatures rise. A 33-year-old man was arrested yesterday for allegedly slapping several people at a church. The incident took place in the morning at Singapore Life Church on Prinsep Street. A 66-year-old woman was left bleeding after being slapped and was taken conscious to hospital. Police said the man left before officers arrived, but was later identified and arrested. Church services were not affected. Preliminary investigations showed the man, a Malaysian, is known to the church and has previously caused disruptions there. OPEC Plus has agreed to a modest increase in oil output in June. The planned hike of about 188,000 barrels marks the third consecutive monthly increase, signaling the group's readiness to raise supplies once conditions stabilize. However, oil executives say that the move remains symbolic as long as the Middle East war continues to disrupt oil supplies. This is because it will take at least weeks for flows to normalize when the Strait of Hormuz reopens. Oil prices surged to a four-year high above $125 per barrel last week, with widespread jet fuel shortages and rising global inflation expected in the coming months. Meanwhile, the world's largest container carrier is launching a new service linking Europe with Middle East ports to bypass the blocked Strait of Hormuz. Mediterranean Shipping Co., or MSC, says the service combines trucking across Saudi Arabia and smaller vessels in the Persian Gulf. The first sailing is scheduled for May 10th from Belgium, with stops including Germany, Italy and Spain. Ships will cross the Suez Canal into the Red Sea, connecting to maritime gateways, including Saudi Arabia and the UAE. It comes as the extended closure of the Strait of Hormuz forces shipping lines to chart land-based alternatives despite longer durations and higher costs.
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3: Date check. Good morning, 7:33 a.m. and it is also Star Wars Day, so shout out to the fans out there. May the Force be with you.
4: Traffic.
5: Good morning. There's been a vehicle breakdown on the ECP towards the city after Changi Coast Road. Another vehicle breakdown on the ECP towards Changi after Siglap Road. So if you can, avoid the ECP. Heavy traffic on the PIE towards Tuas at Jurong Town Hall Road exit. That's your traffic and this is Let's Talk Singapore, Money FM 89.3.
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6: Good morning, this is Dan Koh with your latest business report. Now, US President Donald Trump on Friday said he would increase tariffs on cars and trucks from the European Union to 25% this week from the previously agreed 15%, saying that the bloc had not complied with its trade deal with Washington. Now, the move drew sharp rebukes from European politicians and trade groups, with one European economist calling the Brussels and the German government to finally show some backbone and impose retaliatory tariffs. Trump told reporters that the higher tariff would force European carmakers to move production to the US more quickly. Meanwhile, Apple raised the starting price of its Mac Mini desktop to $799 from $599, adjusting to inventory shortages driven by artificial intelligence demand and the tight supply of processors. The company is effectively increasing the price by removing the entry-level configuration, a model that includes an M4 processor and a 256 gigabytes of storage. The discontinuation of the $599 tier comes after that model sold out at most outlet. Apple increased prices on some other Macs in March, raising the starting prices of several MacBook Pro and MacBook Air models. And finally, Spirit Airlines says it has almost completed refunding passengers and returning its crew to their home bases following its decision to cease operations over the weekend. Spirit abruptly cancelled flights early on Saturday morning, stranding passengers and staff around the US, the Caribbean, and Latin America after collapsing under financial pressures that included a sharp rise in fuel costs due to the Iran war. A final group of about 1,500 crew members was rebased over the weekend. Spirit Airlines abruptly cancelled flights early on Saturday, and that left many stranded and also as a result of the Iran war. Keep it right here with us on Money FM 89.3.
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3: Yes.
5: I may get emotional here.
3: Okay.
5: Because firstly, our listeners are the best. The number of comments we are getting, it is very hard to keep up, and I will get to all of them if I can.
3: Yes.
5: But we got this message from KW. KW says, a great, refreshing morning start, especially for this elderly man who's been retrenched and looking for work for the past 6 months. And I feel motivated listening to your program. It makes my life feel better.
3: Aww.
5: I mean it. Keep it up.
3: KW, we love having you here with us. Thank you so much. And you've made our morning.
5: That was beautiful, KW. Thank you so much. Fu Chi Ren says, wow, Neil, you haven't stopped talking since 6 a.m. Truly living up to your show name, Let's Talk Singapore. He also says about our should we take our kids to school
3: yes.
5: in the car. He says, ayo, got school buses. No need to fetch kids to school. Let the parents sleep in more, says Fu Chi Ren.
3: Okay.
5: That was our We Are Family segment where we asked the question, should Singaporean children be given a lift to school in cars? Or should they make their own way to school? Right, Brian says, I have paid COE of 15K, 68K, and then 35K for just 5 years ago. The 100K plus new level now is an unknown territory to me and the older car owners. Such a good point,
3: That's
5: I think.
3: A great point, yeah.
5: It is the doing of unacceptable market forces, which is often denied in debates. So the gist of it is, yes, he's paid 15K, 68K, and then 35K for 5 years. But once it goes above $100,000...
3: it's just out of reach.
5: Yeah.
3: Yeah.
5: I agree with you on that. I'm going to try and get to as many comments as I can, so please bear with me. Cindy says, the COE policy may benefit from a review to better reflect the differing needs of households. Many families rely on a single car. due to work requirements or caregiving responsibilities, yet face the same cost pressures as those owning multiple vehicles.
3: That is a great point. And I want to remind you that we did have a poll up on our Instagram page, MoneyFM893. 45% of you said that we should subsidize families. And I think that is the consensus for a lot of folks. They think that, hey, for the ones with elderly parents, for the ones with three or four young children especially, they need a car, you know?
5: And Audrey, this listener agrees with the point you made earlier. I think this is George. And George says, I agree to Audrey's point. Can refine it further. Yeah. Second and subsequent cars, you can increase it 20%. So do keep your comments coming. One more. Private hire vehicle cars should have a totally different COE category. Mm. Households with multiple cars should have some form of ABSD. Non-citizens should have a different category to own or rent cars. That's from Lee. We also got a comment saying, where's the business news? Well, I can say Dan Coe is still doing the business news every day with Tricia and Ryan. Ryan hasn't gone anywhere. Ryan will be doing very special business reports, latest news with Tien Tien throughout the day right here on Money FM 89.3.
3: That's right. So thanks for being here with us on Let's Talk Singapore, our very first brand new show. And we continue with Talk of the Town, and the car talk continues with Motorist Singapore.
4: Traffic.
5: Good morning. Let's take another look at our roads. Heavy traffic on the CTE towards the AYE at Unmorkil Avenue 1 exit. Heavy traffic on the TPE towards the PIE between Loyang Avenue and the KPE ECP exits. And there's just been a vehicle breakdown on the PIE towards Tuas after Kallang Way. So take extra care. 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
3: Yeah, thanks for being here with us on Let's Talk Singapore, Money FM 89.3. And if you're just joining us this morning, we're kicking off a brand new show. Audrey Seek and Neil Humphreys in the house, and we are talking about the topics that matter to you. From headlines to real life, this is Talk of the Town. And of course, we just had the traffic update, so we're talking about cars today.
5: We are. That's the theme of the show, and no surprises at all, Audrey. COE, COE, COE. I don't know how many comments. I'll try to count them all later.
3: I know.
5: Comes back to that question, is it a realistic target for Singapore? Can we ever really, truly be a car light society?
3: Yeah. So is owning a car still worth it today? We're seeing a lot more EVs on the road as well. Ride hailing has become second nature to many of us. Public transport, of course, continues to improve. So the question many people are really asking isn't just theoretical. You know, for some, it's about convenience, especially if you've got kids, aging parents, or just a very packed schedule. For others, it's a cost that's getting harder and harder to justify. So are mindsets actually truly shifting, or deep down, do most of us still want a car if we can afford one? Is that the question today?
5: Absolutely. Let's bring in someone who can tell us all about it. Joining us in the studio right now is Jake Lur, the Chief Marketing Officer at Motorist Singapore. Jake, good morning. Welcome to the show.
7: Good morning. Thanks for having me.
3: Really great to have you on.
5: Yeah, okay, Jake. I'm going to go straight in with the question. Can Singapore ever truly be a car light society?
7: I feel that there is some way to go. Yeah, so according to the LTA Master Transport Plan, that's 2040. Yeah, so I personally would want to continue driving. I think that is where the government wants to go. I think they are doing a lot of implementation. Yeah, using autonomous driving, using a lot of last mile kind of transport solutions. So let's see how it goes.
3: Yeah, let's see how it goes. Do you think there are any particular life stages, like maybe starting a family or career changes, where people are more likely to say, okay, having a car is actually a necessity? And on the flip side, how about those who are actively deciding not to own a car? What's driving the shift?
7: I definitely agree that there are certain people that definitely needs a car. Yeah, so people like having young families, young children in the family, having elderly in the family as well. Yeah, some of them having sales jobs. These people definitely need a car. Yeah, and some of them, they have no choice. They have to take out high loans just to get a car. Yeah, I think there's a group of people that they probably can survive without a car. Yeah, I mean, we do have a world-class public transport.
3: Yeah. Yes. Mm.
7: So if you do not have the need, I think that you can take a Grab, right? You can take public transport. I think it's pretty convenient, yeah. But I just feel that the public transport cannot serve every segment of our society.
5: That's a key point, Jake, isn't it? I live out in the Sengkang, Buangkok area. And I know people, many people, in fact, who take the MRT in the morning the other way. So they'll go the one or two stops to Punggol to get a seat so that when they come back again, they're sitting down. Because by the time you get to Sengkang, which is one stop, two stops from Punggol Coast, the MRT is already full. And I'm thinking, it's rush hour. You're running MRT trains every minute to 90 seconds. I don't know if it's physically possible to get any more MRT trains in those gaps. And they're all full. They're all full. Mm. So even though it is a world-class public transport system, I completely agree with you. I don't know what more public transport can do for that volume of people.
7: Yes, yes. So I think there are limitations. Yeah. So I think car is definitely one of the things that is also irreplaceable.
3: Yeah.
7: For the population, yeah.
3: We definitely see options still falling short for some people. Some people just need a car. And of course, many would be like, just call an Uber, not Uber, but just call a Grab. Private hire vehicles now form a very noticeable portion of the total car population. And they're competing with the same COE categories as private cars. So how is this affecting the average buyer trying to enter the market?
7: PHEV cars definitely is one of the key factors, in my opinion, in driving up COE prices.
3: Mm.
7: So nowadays, we have about 100,000 private hire vehicles. Yeah. So this quota comes from the private vehicle group of, yeah. So versus taxi, taxi has went down quite a bit, but probably about 10 over 1,000. So that means that the number of taxis have reduced by 10,000, but the number of private hire cars have increased by 90,000 to 100,000.
3: Wow.
7: Yeah. So all this eats into the private vehicle quota. COE quota, yeah.
5: But you can see the logic, right? I mean, as I said earlier on the show, the logic, as I understand it, is you give a COE to one private vehicle, he can do 10 or 15 trips a day. You give it to one family, they do maybe two trips.
7: Yes,
5: you know, they
7: yes.
5: go out, they drop the kids to school, they go to market, they go to work, they come home. It's wasted. So the argument for the COE would be, we would rather have one car doing 15 trips, 15 families, than one car doing one trip. Mm. What is your thoughts on that?
7: I think it makes sense. I think the key is efficiency. So one car can serve multiple families, yeah. But the key is that some families, right, they need the car more than the others, yeah. So even Grab, it doesn't make sense, yeah. So the key is that not all these families can afford 100,000 COE.
3: Yes, yeah. Exactly.
7: So that is the problem. So how do we make sure that the right families, the right people get access to cars, yeah, based on needs.
3: But based on how much the COE costs today, it's true that car ownership is a big luxury. Only one in three households in Singapore own it. And it becomes an aspiration. A lot of people would say, I want to be able to own a car. It's almost like a point of pride for a lot of households to be able to say, I've worked hard and my kids need it and I'm going to work as hard as I can to, you know, earn this car. Mm-hmm. So, is our mindset really shifting, or are we just making owning a car super special to us and we just want to work towards that goal?
7: Yeah, I think that's the flip side, right? The more the government doesn't want us to own a car, the more
3: yes,
7: the more we
3: human
7: want to own
3: nature,
7: a car.
3: You
7: yeah.
3: know?
7: Yeah. So I think I met a lot of youngsters like just finished university. Some of them, they aspire to own a car. Some of them have totally given up, right? Mm. I want to get a house. I want to live my lifestyle. I don't want to spend a big part of my paycheck right on a car. Yeah, so I think that we can really see a different shift in terms of car ownership. Yeah, it's not like last time where car is a need. Yeah,
3: right.
7: Some of them they have given up. Yeah. Owning a car.
5: What do you guys think? WhatsApp your comments and questions to 88550893. Can or will Singapore ever truly become a car light society? On that point, one of the key issues about being a car light society is sustainability. But as we're moving towards more EVs, I think it accounted for 57.6% of the 13,322 new cars that were registered in the first 3 months of this year. We know that BYD is now the biggest car in the world. Mm. There are other EV brands in Singapore also doing very well, thanks to the rebates that Singaporeans are getting. Do you see that happening, that we won't move away from cars, we'll just move away from the type of cars? We'll still drive them, but they'll just be EVs instead, which is more sustainable.
7: Yeah, in my view, I think there's two things that we're talking about. One is going green, right, changing to EV. One is being car-like, which is having less car owners.
5: I think
7: that both are what the government has in mind, but they operate at different time scale. So on the longest time scale, it's car-like, right? But right now, I think the key focus is on going green. So I think the government also can see that people needs car, people wants to have cars. Yeah. So it's more of shifting from the current ICE to HEV, hybrid, or the full EV. So that is the going green initiative. And then from there, I think they will have other initiatives that will be moving from going green to car light.
5: Yeah. On the going green part, last week I had a private driver. It was forgive the pronunciation because it was the first time in the car. Dongfeng, the Chinese. First time I'd been in the car, it was bright purple. So my wife loved it. I'd never been in a bright purple car before, but it was wonderful. He was telling me that, you know, you can do the fast charge and you can charge the car in 1 hour or there's the longer charge and so on. My thought on that is, as we move more towards EVs, with the rebates, $30,000 off and so on, do we have the capacity? I really don't know the answer to the question. Do we have enough chargers in Singapore? If we move quickly towards EVs, are we going to see queues of people outside HDB car parks and supermarkets and elsewhere trying to get their cars charged? What's your view on that?
7: I think it's the same problem that they are going to face with public transport. So there will be rush hours. There will be peak hours where people are at home. Yeah, so these are the time where you cannot get the chargers available. Yeah, so I think now there are different platforms, including motorists. Yeah, we are creating EV charging aggregators so that people can plan it better. Yeah, but I think what the brands like Dongfeng they are sharing is that charging should be more like a lifestyle. Plan it into your part of your lifestyle. Yeah, so right now as a ICE owner, right, when there's no petrol, I'll go and pump. Maybe it takes about 5 to 10 minutes and then I'll move. Yeah. But for EVs, right, they say that plan it around your schedule. Yeah, whenever you have a chance to just do like a 15-minute, half an 1 hour charge, yeah, just do it. Yeah. Rather than going out for a full charge, and then be stuck there for maybe 2 hours.
3: Yes, if you're just joining us, this is Talk of the Town with Jake Lur, Chief Marketing Officer at Motorist Singapore. We're talking about Singapore perhaps becoming a car-light society, also talking about the hot-button issue of COE. And I want to look at the bigger picture here. You know, do you think Singapore is genuinely moving towards a car-light mindset, or do you think the aspiration is still ahead of reality? And also talking about the chargers, I do think that infrastructure needs to improve in order for us to make a full shift to EV. But, you know, to sum it up, do you think that the idea of owning a car in Singapore is becoming less of a necessity nowadays?
7: Honestly, I don't think so. Yeah. I think that it's still a big need. Yeah. One of the things that internally we have done some research is that the population of Singapore has grown. In the past 15 years, we have grown by about 1 to 1.5 million. Yeah, but the number of cars on the road, the population has largely remained the same.
3: Right.
7: So this means that a lot more people is actually competing. Yeah, if not, there is higher demand for cars. I mean, we can see that from the increasing COE. Yeah, is that the premiums you can see is basically it's just demand outstrip the supply.
3: So do you foresee COEs continuing to go up in the next few years?
7: I mean, I'm really not sure. Yeah, I hope that COE will come down. Yeah, but it seems that the demand is really so strong.
5: I did say that we'd get to some listeners' comments, so I'll do it. We've got Tai Yong who's just written in. Thank you, Tai Yong. Tai Yong says, car is a basic need in any modern society, the same as food and lodging and so on. I don't know. That's maybe some would agree and disagree. But he says the COE should be scrapped. Scrap the COE, and it's better to charge on usage. Charge per usage, especially during peak hours. So rather than a universal COE system, charge each car per usage. Is that a viable option? Could you see that happening?
7: I think that triggers the next hot topic, which is ERP 2.0.
5: Yes.
7: Yeah, I think there are plans, from the government to move into usage-based. usage-based charging, in terms of road tax, ERP, et cetera, et cetera. So I wouldn't say that is totally out.
5: And following on from your previous comment to Audrey, I like the way you said it's a two-stage system. First stage is go greener, shift towards EVs, bring down our carbon footprint, and then the second phase is to try to make us car light. The North-South Corridor will eventually play into that, won't it? Because it's going to be this 21-kilometre-long road. It's going to have a cycling trunk route. It's going to have dedicated bus lanes, an underground expressway, pedestrian-friendly spaces. Do you think when the North-South Corridor opens, then you might see a bigger shift towards non-car transport alternatives?
7: I think that... Again, I think the government has plans for that. I think that as knowing our government, they will have measures, they will have incentives to move the general public, general population to the desired outcome. Yeah. So for me, is that I will wait and see. Yeah. But as of now, I still love that. I still love the convenience of owning a car.
3: Yeah. Who doesn't, right? So, Jake, before you go, for someone listening in right now who's maybe weighing this decision, should I splurge $120K?
5: Just on the paper.
3: Yes.
5: Just on the paper.
3: What are the key factors they should seriously consider before committing to car ownership?
7: My advice is always to really budget, do your budgeting of your own finances well. Don't overcommit on a loan. Yeah. So, as long as you budget your budgeting well, right? You don't have surprises. Yeah, even when the petrol price spike up, you can comfortably afford. I think that you can just get whatever you need.
5: There you go. So $120,000 on a piece of paper. Some will do it, but you do need to think about it. Yeah. Jake Lerd, the Chief Marketing Officer of Motorist of Singapore. Thank you so much for coming on today and being our very first guest of our Talk of the Town segment right here at Money FM 89.3.

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1: 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We've got Tricia here, we've got Dan the Man Co, we've got Raul Shan. It's a team effort. We are the A team, and I want to know what the A stands for. So WhatsApp 88550893. And it is Let's Talk Singapore, Audrey, and my word, are Singaporeans doing it?
2: 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And we have Unfiltered coming up, and we want to know, do you think Singaporeans are bad drivers? That is our main topic for today. And could you maybe improve a little bit? All that and more coming up on Let's Talk Singapore, Money FM 89.3.
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4: These are your news headlines. I'm Shilpa Shades. More than 54,000 people have redeemed over $1.8 million in MediShield Life premium discounts under a three-year pilot promoting healthier lifestyles. Launched last September, the scheme lets citizens and PRs aged 40 and above convert health points from the Health Promotion Board's Healthy 365 app into discounts. Most users earned points through exercise, diet, and sleep programs. Rewards are also available for enrolling with a Healthier SG clinic, completing the first health plan consultation, and donating blood, with discounts capped at $580 a year. Discounts are automatically applied at renewal, and the pilot will be reviewed after completion. A study of over 400 HDB homes has found that nearly half were warmer than the outdoors, mostly due to poor airflow. Researchers from the Singapore University of Technology and Design found one-third of homes were up to 2 degrees Celsius warmer than nearby void decks, while around 10% were up to 5 degrees Celsius hotter. Heat accumulation was linked to clutter, closed windows, or restrictive layouts, with residents accepting heat as normal rather than a problem to be addressed. The study warns of severe health risks, especially to the elderly and lower-income families, especially as temperatures rise. A Malaysian man is said to be charged today over his suspected role in a scam involving the purchase of a Rolex watch worth more than $108,000. A victim had been conned into purchasing the watch by a scammer